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2: And I took this from Quentin Tarantino, and I think it was True Romance, where he said the line, there are two different types of people in this world. You're an Elvis man or a Roy Orbison man.
3: Ooh.
2: I am
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2: 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Well, there's different iterations of that. Are you an Elvis man? Or are you a Beatles man?
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2: 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Elvis Roy Orbison makes sense. I'm definitely
3: Led Zeppelin, Rolling Stones.
2: No, it would be Beatles Stones.
3: Beatles Stones. Yeah.
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2: 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Every Wednesday, Mike the Intern and Jay Stevens rip apart Wednesday. The guys take a song and break it down to its core at 9 a.m. and 6 p.m.
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12: I'm meteorologist Laura Lockwood, and here is your Around the Ozarks forecast this hour. Overcast skies tonight with a low of 57. South winds around 5 miles per hour. Bright sunshine expected tomorrow. Highs level off around 80. Lows around 52. Tomorrow night, clear skies. Currently, it's 73 degrees.
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8: I'm meteorologist Laura Lockwood, and here is your Around the Ozarks forecast this hour. Lows dip down to about 57 tonight under cloudy skies. South winds around 5 miles per hour. Bright sunshine tomorrow. Daytime highs approaching 80. Clear skies tomorrow night. Lows around 52. Currently, it's 70 degrees.
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Jack Buck, Al Michaels, Bob Costas, Ed Reynolds, and an intern. 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
10: I'm meteorologist Laura Lockwood, and here's your Around the Ozarks forecast this hour. Lows dip down to about 57 tonight under cloudy skies. South winds around 5 miles per hour. Bright sunshine tomorrow. Daytime highs approaching 80. Clear skies tomorrow night. Lows around 52. Currently, it's 67 degrees.

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1: I was really bummed out.
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0: 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Every Wednesday, Mike the Intern and Jay Stevens rip apart Wednesday. The guys take a song and break it down to its core at 9 a.m. and 6 p.m.
1: You know, my dad used to make music videos. Yeah. And so they flew him and he brought me with him to New Jersey. It was probably in 7th or 8th grade to shoot a video for a band called Cobra. And Cobra never went anywhere. That singer for Cobra became the singer for this band and sang Eye of the Tiger.
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7: I'm meteorologist Laura Lockwood, and here's your Around the Ozarks forecast this hour. Lows around 57 tonight under mainly cloudy skies. Southerly winds around 5 miles per hour. Bright sunshine expected tomorrow. Daytime highs approaching 80. 52 tomorrow night. Clear skies. Currently 66.

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12: I'm meteorologist Laura Lockwood, and here's your Around the Ozarks forecast to this hour. Lows level off around 56 tonight under partly cloudy skies. Winds out of the southwest around 5 miles per hour. Bright sunshine expected tomorrow. Daytime highs approaching 81. Right now, 66.

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10: I'm meteorologist Laura Lockwood, and here's your Around the Ozarks forecast this hour. Lows level off around 56 overnight under partly cloudy skies. West winds around 5 miles per hour. Ample sunshine expected. Sunday, high temperatures reach up to 81. Lows around 51 Sunday night. Currently 64.
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The devil went down to Georgia. He was looking for a soul to steal. He was in a bind because he was way behind and he was willing to make a deal. When he came across this young man sewing on a fiddle and playing it hot, and the devil jumped up on a hickory stump and said, "Boy, let me tell you what. I guess you didn't know it, but I'm a fiddle player too. And if you'd care to take a dare, I'll make a bet with you. Now, you play pretty good fiddle, boy, but give the devil his due. I bet a fiddle of gold against your soul, because I think I'm better than you." The boy said, "My name's Johnny, and it might be a sin, but I'll take your bet, and you're going to regret, because I'm the best as ever been."

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And fire flew from his fingertips as he rosined up his bow. And he pulled the bow across the strings and it made an evil hiss. And then a band of demons joined in and it sounded something like this.

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Johnny said, "Devil, just come on back if you ever want to try again. 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

Jack Buck, Al Michaels, Bob Costas, Ed Reynolds, and an intern. 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
6: I'm meteorologist Laura Lockwood, and here's your Around the Ozarks forecast this hour. Lows level off around 56 overnight under partly cloudy skies. West winds around 5 miles per hour. Ample sunshine expected. Sunday, high temperatures reach up to 81. Lows around 51 Sunday night. Currently 63.
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0: 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Every Wednesday, Mike the Intern and Jay Stevens rip apart Wednesday. 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
7: I'm meteorologist Laura Lockwood, and here's your Around the Ozarks forecast this hour. Lows level off around 56 overnight under partly cloudy skies. West winds around 5 miles per hour. Ample sunshine expected. Sunday, high temperatures reach up to 81. Lows around 51 Sunday night. Right now, it's 64 degrees.
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5: I'm meteorologist Laura Lockwood, and here's your Around the Ozarks forecast this hour. Partly cloudy skies, overnight lows around 56. Winds out of the north, around 5 miles per hour. Highs around 81. Sunday, ample sunshine expected. Lows level off around 51. Sunday night, clear skies. Right now, it's 61 degrees.
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9: I'm meteorologist Laura Lockwood, and here's your Around the Ozarks forecast this hour. Partly cloudy skies, overnight lows around 56. Winds out of the north, around 5 miles per hour. Highs around 81. Sunday, ample sunshine expected. Lows level off around 51. Sunday night, clear skies. Currently 59.

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2: So in the early 2000s, through the point where I eventually grew the f*** up when I... 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
12: I'm meteorologist Laura Lockwood, and here is your Around the Ozarks forecast to this hour. 81 today, under clear skies. Northerly winds, 8 to 15 miles per hour. Lows around 51 tonight, clear skies. Ample sunshine expected tomorrow. Daytime highs approaching 78. Right now, 61.
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0: a female entrepreneur, the owner, the founder of Yes Honey, Heather Mincer, is with us today. Thank you, and welcome to Beyond the Gates.
1: Awesome. Thank you. So great to be here.
0: Well, confession, I feel like I know you.
1: Yes.
0: But we just met.
1: We know each other,
0: and we go way back because you met my husband a couple years ago?
1: Yeah, maybe two years ago.
0: Yeah, you guys are both kind of in that startup world.
1: Yeah, he was a little further startup.
0: Yes. But you guys met in West Plains at the Ozark Small Business Incubator in Osby.
1: Yeah.
0: And then you guys have stayed connected. I think as Missourians and involved in agriculture, but especially entrepreneurs in that startup world, connections and networking pay off, right?
1: Important. Yeah, super important. Yeah, they do pay off. And it was good because he was just always so friendly. And it's just nice to have somebody that's a little further ahead of you to be able to kind of
0: Ideas off.
1: Yeah.
0: And like, oh, I know that person. Let me connect you.
1: Yes, yes.
0: Well, welcome to Beyond the Gate. And we're going to go all the way into Yes Honey. But first, who's Heather?
1: Yeah.
0: Is that the hardest question?
1: It is, because I don't know. There's so many parts of your life, right?
0: Mm-hmm.
1: And you're like, I don't know.
0: We got all
1: day. Oh my gosh. Okay, well, I was born on March 11th.
0: Okay, speed up a little bit further ahead.
1: So my family is from New York, and that's where I was born and raised. My husband was born and raised. We had our children. And in 2020, we started considering moving.
0: Okay.
1: There was just a lot going on around the world.
0: Yeah, a little bit.
1: Yeah, yeah. And so we, being from upstate New York, we just were kind of looking for a little bit slower pace of life, a little bit more freedom, a more conservative area to raise the kids that were coming with us. And so we ended up moving to Missouri in 2022. We did not know anybody. And my goal, like most entrepreneurs want to raise money, like I wanted to raise chickens. So we...
0: Everybody in Missouri has a chicken.
1: It's just part of the initiation process of becoming a Missourian, I think.
0: And okay, so where did you land in Missouri?
1: So we landed in Norwood.
0: I know where that's at.
1: Yes, it's a hole in the wall.
0: It is.
1: We do have a Dollar General.
0: Everybody does these days.
1: True.
0: There's a Dollar General every 5 miles.
1: Yes, that is so true. We didn't have that in New York, so that's...
0: You can get anniversary cards there, I learned.
1: Yeah. Happy anniversary.
0: Thank you.
1: So we landed in Norwood. We were looking for houses from anywhere from St. Louis to Springfield.
0: Mm-hmm.
1: And we just covered a lot of ground when we were here over the course of 4 days and just looking for houses. And we picked 9 houses 2 days before we came down here. And by the time we got here on Thursday, 4 of them were already gone, like sold. Because it was just at that time where everybody was moving and
0: There was a mass exodus of not just urban areas.
1: Yeah, just
0: From the East and West Coast, they're flocking to the Midwest, and we'll accept them. But it's kind of crazy around here.
1: Newbies. Yes, get the puns in.
0: I get it now. Bees.
1: Yeah, we have Yes Honey, so that's our honey and bee operation. So, but we ended up finding a house in Norwood. We landed there and. That's where we've been ever since. And so when I first came down, my goal was just to raise chickens. I wanted to raise organically pasture-raised chickens. And that's what I did. My husband built chicken tractors, which are these movable buildings that are kind of open with chicken wire so that they're safe, but they still get fresh air and everything. And so I started my chicken farm and cleverly named it, and this is coming from my husband, Naked Chicks Pasture.
0: How'd that work?
1: It was fabulous for a chicken farm. It's not fabulous for a honey sweetened soda. Just if you're ever thinking to do that, I just want to let you know ahead of time.
0: Separate the brands. Yeah,
1: absolutely. And at that time, I was like, oh, yes, nailed it, right? Like the name, hilarious, right?
0: Uh-huh.
1: Great for
0: it's
1: healthy.
0: Top of mind, you're going to remember it.
1: Yes, yes. And people did. But when, I don't know if I'm getting too far ahead of myself.
0: It's okay.
1: But,
0: we'll come back to that.
1: Okay. I'll leave you on a cliffhanger for what happened. So
0: before 2020, who was Heather in upstate New York? What'd you do? Did you farm?
1: No, we did not. I was a homeschool mom.
0: Mm-hmm.
1: So we have 4 kids and I was homeschooling them, just going to

0: all of their activities. My kids were not the ones that you would think. I don't know. Sometimes homeschooling gets associated with, like, you keep your kids in the basement.
1: Well, let's hope you didn't.
0: No, I didn't. But that's what people associate with a lot of times.
1: There's a lot of misconceptions.
0: 100%. And so we were super social. Like, my kids were very much social butterflies. And so we were doing activities all of the time, and some schoolwork, too. And so that, I mean, we were involved with our church and just raising my kids. Mm-hmm. I mean, I had little jobs here and there. I was an EMT for a period of time. I worked at a memory care facility, mm-hmm. which was really amazing. Just to
1: very
0: get to
1: rewarding.
0: Yes, work with Alzheimer's patients. Mm-hmm. And I think one of the most impactful things to me was that we had men and women, but you would be talking to them, they didn't really understand what was going on a lot of times, but you would turn music on from their mm-hmm. era and they would just come alive.
1: It resonated.
0: And yes, they would just kind of like snap out of it. They could sing along and they would dance. It was just the sweetest. It was definitely hard, but it was really sweet to just be able to have those, see them have those moments of being lucid and remembering their past.
1: So let's fast forward back to 2022. You're in the United. Oh my God!
0: Yep,
1: you're in the United. You never left the United States. You're in Missouri. You're in Southern Missouri in Norwood, and you're raising chickens.
0: Mm-hmm. Yes.
1: How did we come about? Why do we care about honey and soda?
0: Yes. So we had been previous to moving to Missouri on a health journey anyways. And so kind of learning more about clean food, where your food comes from, organic farming, regenerative farming, all of that stuff. And we had switched out all of our processed sugars to maple syrup and honey. Mm-hmm. And so my husband really loved that. I think it's called 4T. I don't even remember. It's a big container of iced tea. Excuse me. And it's mainly sugar and flavoring. And
1: sweet tea.
0: Oh, sweet tea. He loved that.
1: An upstate New York boy loves Southern sweet tea.
0: I don't think it's really considered Southern sweet tea when it comes down to it. But yes, he's always really liked raspberry iced tea.
1: Okay.
0: And so I would buy these big packs, and I'm like, there has got to be a healthier way to do this. I'm like, why don't I brew some tea? I'll put it outside in the jar and be like super fresh. And so I did that, and I sweetened it with honey because he wanted it sweet. And so that was kind of the moment of just like, oh, here is an alternative. We can use honey as the sweetener instead of sugar, or I don't even know what they used, corn syrup or who knows what. And so during that period of time that we were here, shortly after that time, I had been connected to somebody that does formulations and co-packing. They do both. And we hit it off and just started talking about what we could do. And so he formulated, because, you know, when you make a gallon of something in your kitchen for your family, it's very different than making 100 gallons of
1: measurements
0: something. Yes.
1: The simplest would be very different.
0: Right. It's just like baking too, right? So you need that person to help you along with that. And so my whole goal with this, actually going back just a little bit, because we were doing the chickens and I was going to farmer's market. So I was taking chicken to the farmer's market, which is pretty darn boring when you have a table and nothing to put on it because all your stuff's in a cooler frozen.
1: It's frozen.
0: Yes.
1: So you were doing meat, not eggs.
0: Meat. Yes. Yep. Correct. Mm-hmm. And so I'd bring the cooler and I had a few
1: things. You needed something to display.
0: I mean, we needed something, yeah. So I started bringing the drinks. That was really my goal, is just, hey, let me take this to the farmer's market. I want it for my family, but let me take it to the farmer's market too so that other people could enjoy it. That was my end goal, like farmer's market. And so people really started.
1: And you started with tea, not soda.
0: Well, we came up with we had five flavors at the time. And so we did have the two tea flavors, the peach and the berry. So I started bringing those to the farmer's market. People are really enjoying them. And I just put that under, should I go into my farm story?
1: Yes, go. Okay. Absolutely.
0: Well, I keep going back.
1: No. I'm listening. I'm going to listen. Okay. I'll interrupt you with questions. I do have to interrupt you because I have my notes here.
0: Oh.
1: And I forgot this was a shared document with my husband. He's telling me what I should ask you right now.
0: Oh my gosh. So funny.
1: He goes, be sure to talk about the name before the brand change. Thank you, Kevin. We have already discussed that.
0: Yes, on it. Yes. So that is what's important here. So my farm name was called Naked Chicks Pasture. Mm-hmm. And so that's what I put on the drinks was 100% honey sweetened soda, Naked Chicks Pasture. So it's like a huge mouthful, number one. Uh-huh. Naked Chicks Pasture, number two. And so then people were like, is there chicken in this? Like, what does this have to do with chicken? Because they knew me from just doing the chicken. Mm-hmm. And so I was like, oh, okay. Well, no, there's no chicken in it. Well, this is going well, and I develop a website. Because people are like, how can we get this? We want to tell our friends, whatever. So I'm like, well, nakedchickspasture.com. Why not? And the URL is available. So I go on, I buy that.
1: Because you didn't have a website.
0: No, yet. For the chicken farms?
1: Yeah.
0: No, like, no. Because it's just all local. Mm-hmm. And so I didn't need one. And so
1: NakedChicksPasture.com.
0: Hey, that is a great name for a website.
1: You still own the domain?
0: I do, yes.
1: I think you should work with that.
0: Maybe I should. Nobody's come knocking on my door offering $100,000 for that. Yeah, but there will be a day, I'm sure. Yes. So anyways, with the drinks, people would come to the booth and start asking about it. And I, you know, gave them NakedChicksPasture.com. And then they start coming back to me, different people, and being like, hey, I was looking for your website and I couldn't find it. I was definitely not finding your soda either. And I was like, what were you searching? And they were like, Naked Chicks? And I was like, no, you left off the pasture? And they were like, yes. And I was like, you can't do that. Like, I don't own that. Like, I'm not Dick's Sporting Goods here. You can't just type that in. So that became a problem really early on. And people were saying that, you know, they were being directed to sites that you don't want to go to.
1: That we're not selling.
0: Not selling honey sweetened sodas. Yes. So I knew pretty early on that I was going to have to rebrand the name. Not to mention it was just a mouthful and people were kind of misunderstanding. So February of 24. So we started this in August of 23. And
1: No, so I mean, you jumped right into this right after moving here.
0: Yeah, so we came to Missouri in January of 22 and then we launched the chicken farm in April of 22. Mm-hmm. So we obviously had to wait for them to grow. And then we're going to the farmer's market that summer. The following year, 23, mm-hmm. was when we launched the drinks at the farmer's market. Then 6 months later, in February of 24, is when I started the rebrand process. And I didn't know what I was going to name it, right? Because you come up with one name, and that's pretty awesome to come up with a name for a business. But to come with another one,
1: branding is really hard. I think that's people forget about how important that identity is. And then you've got to share that idea with people who don't know anything about it. And that's kind of where the misconnect.
0: Yes.
1: Came from with the chickens and this. It made sense to you, but you lived and breathed it every day.
0: Right, exactly.
1: But you did good.
0: Thank you. Yeah, this was definitely a labor of love, and I think we nailed it on this one. So that was really cool. And I just, after going through names for like months, nothing was resonating. Mm-hmm. Nothing was like coming, just jump out, right? Because like when you come to the name, you're like, that's it. Mm-hmm. I know that's it. And the one day I had a bottle of our honey sitting on the table, and I had put it on there, yes, honey, I need you, was what the label said. Because mm-hmm. I like puns.
1: Yeah.
0: I like to be fun. And so I just kept reading, yes, honey, I need you. And then I kept going to yes, honey. And then I was like, why can I just name this yes, honey? That seems so easy. But that's what worked, because with your brand, you want people to know what it is within the name, mm-hmm. right? If you're like,
1: no question,
0: J and L, well, what is that? Mm-hmm. Like, you need something more than that. Mm-hmm. There's a lot of initials down here. Sorry if you have a company with initials, but
1: it is hard.
0: It's hard to remember. So yes, honey was already something that resonates with people, because literally everybody has said yes, honey to somebody. Mostly people that they love.
1: Hopefully.
0: Or, you know, it could be a little sassy or, you know, yes, honey. We get different people.
1: Or it's really literal. It's actual honey.
0: Mm-hmm. Yes, exactly. So it made complete sense, and that was really great to the brand. And
1: So take me back to, you know, the initial concept was your husband, you were already on a health food journey.
0: Yes.
1: Your husband was, you were wanting your husband to drink something that, was his initial like comparison from the thing he had been in love with forever to this thing that you were developing? Was he your chief taste tester?
0: Yes. But he was like, yeah, this is all right. He's pretty like, he doesn't hold back when he's letting you know how something tastes. And so, I mean, he did like it, but I think you get used to, especially if you're addicted to sugar.
1: It tastes different.
0: Sugar is addictive.
1: Yeah.
0: Like, everybody has to understand that.
1: Well, and it is addictive, but it's that type of sugar that your taste buds know.
0: Yes.
1: And it's that's... Like you have to retrain your brain to a different type of sweetness.
0: Yes, definitely.
1: So where did alpha-gal come into?
0: Yes, so...
1: Because it's very common around these woods.
0: I know. And I had never heard of it. In New York, we didn't... Now I know that it is there, but I had never heard of it before. So when I came down here in that summer of 22, I started having really significant symptoms. Joint pain, I had vomiting. Like, I just had a whole bunch
1: of things.
0: Nothing
1: more welcoming to Missouri Ozarks than a tick bite.
0: Yes. And so not knowing about alpha-gal, I thought I had Lyme disease. And so knowing just a little bit of my background with just health and everything, I knew that you could help combat Lyme disease, the symptoms of Lyme disease, with eating a carnivore diet. So strictly meats. And that's what I did. So... I was not feeling any better, though. I mean, I was, like, losing weight. I was still just... I was getting worse, to be honest.
1: Let's just keep eating that red meat.
0: Venison, pork, beef, all
1: the
0: things.
1: I'm a beef producer. There's nothing more haunting than alpha-gal.
0: Yeah. Oh, my goodness. And we had just bought a whole cow in our freezer. And thankfully, we were raising the chicken, too, so that came into play. But it took about 6 months for me to, like, end up... I was eating this way, and then just to be at my wit's end and go to the doctor. I know most people are being like, why didn't you just go to the doctor before?
1: Well, I know several who did go to the doctor.
0: That is true. And, a lot of people.
1: And honestly, there's nothing against doctors, but they don't know much about it yet.
0: Yes.
1: And it's not that go-to thing. And so, like, now, I mean, like, save those ticks.
0: Yeah.
1: You know, if you could, you know, like, I've learned a lot. There's several very, and I think everybody listening knows somebody.
0: Oh, 100%. Multiple people.
1: Yeah.
0: And I found that a lot of it is, there's multiple people within a family. Mm-hmm. It's a husband and a child, or the wife and the husband.
1: And you have one of your children?
0: And my son has it. So he got diagnosed a month after I did. So, like, after I knew what I had, I was like, I think you got that too. And so that was a huge challenge. I was already a label reader, being a crunchy mom. But this just bumped it up like 20 notches, because before it was more preference. Now it became more like necessity. I had to look at the ingredients.
1: So alpha-gal is known as the red meat. I mean, it affects red meat. So
0: red meat
1: allergy. Yeah. Mm-hmm. So you're not able to eat beef, lamb. But it's not just that. It's all the byproducts.
0: Yes.
1: And that is something that I know it affects. Different people have different severities. But where does sugar come into play?
0: Mine?
1: Yeah.
0: Yes.
1: Well,
0: for us.
1: Yeah.
0: Yes. So one of the things that I found out during this process is that commercially produced white sugar can be processed with bone char. Bottled water can be processed with bone char. It goes through a filtration process, right? I would never have ever. There's other things that I can be like gel caps.
1: But those are the
0: gelatin.
1: Things that aren't on the label, right?
0: Yes, exactly. And so that was a big wake-up call for me. So because I kept having like stomach issues after I had gotten off all the meat, but I was every once in a while when I was going to the farmer's market, I'd have like one of the lovely ladies that does baked goods. You can't pass those off.
1: No.
0: They're so yummy. And so I would get like a cookie or something, because it was my treat, because we didn't have sugar in the house, processed sugar. But every time I was like struggling, having like my stomach would hurt. And so it wasn't until actually probably a year later that I had found out about the bone char and was able to relate that back. But things like, we have had an experience with getting turkey jerky. Because you're like, you need your protein. Mm-hmm. And so we love jerky. We love our meat.
1: And you can only eat so much chicken.
0: Amen. Oh, my gosh. Oh, my gosh.
1: From the Naked Chicken Farmer.
0: Yes. Yeah. We're like so over chicken now. But I mean, I'm thankful, right? Because it is a meat that we can have. Mm-hmm. So, but yeah, some days I'm like, give me a steak. But with the turkey jerky, it was cased in pork. Because a lot of sausages, like even there's chicken sausage, mm-hmm. that it has a pork casing. And so I just didn't even cross my mind that would be the case. You've got things like marshmallows that have gelatin mm-hmm. in them, gel caps if you're, you know, on medications. Those things can really affect you. Milk, mm-hmm. cheese. It just kind of goes way. There's another ingredient called carrageenan that is derived from seaweed. It's very common as a food thickener, but that has trace amounts of alpha-galactose in it, and I know that I struggle with that. And again, like you said, mm-hmm. everybody has a different reaction. Some people, it might just, you know, be they can't have the meat, mm-hmm. they'll have hives. Some people, they have whey, or if they have carrageenan or something, they will go into full anaphylaxis. So,
1: well, and I've heard a dear friend of mine, I mean, smell.
0: Yes.
1: She walks into a room where meat mm-hmm. has been cooked, red meat has been cooked, yes. There's a reaction.
0: Yes. Yeah. Severe headaches. I've gone through periods of time where that's been the case for mm-hmm. me. It's not right now, thank God. Because it's hard. Like, if you go to like a farmer's market, there's yeah. people cooking. Mm-hmm. So it's really. It's very challenging, and you know, you just have to work through.
1: But it opened up a market.
0: It did,
1: and yeah. I hate that. But you found there was a problem.
0: Yep,
1: and you solved the problem.
0: Yes,
1: and enter a big market for you, not just in Southwest Missouri.
0: Yes, yes. And the thing is, like, we had already had developed the product mm-hmm. under Naked Chicks before I was diagnosed, and so when I rebranded, that was really when everything kind of came back to my mind of like having the challenge of going to the grocery store and looking at every ingredient and then just being like, I'm done. I'm just going to get vegetables mm-hmm. or fruit or whatever. And so when I rebranded, I was like, I want to just put Alpha Gal Friendly on the label. I know our product is clean. It's mm-hmm. fine for people with Alpha Gal. And so that's what I did.
1: So you mentioned that you had met a bottler, a person, a chemist.
0: Yep, co-packer.
1: Co-packer.
0: Yes. Co-packer. You
1: know. Yep. So take me through that journey. You know, how do you have an idea, you can't just keep making it in a big jug at home for yourself, but how do you go through that process in Southern Missouri? You don't have the resources that entrepreneurs in upstate New York might have.
0: True.
1: So you found someone locally?
0: I did. And actually, that's a funny thing because I don't know that I would have been able to do this business in New York. Mm-hmm. So I think that that's a really unique thing from, you know, that I've kind of worked through in my mind. But yeah, so there are co-manufacturers all across the country. So you know, one way to find them is to Google them if you have a product and you're looking to have them co-manufactured. Yeah, you can Google them. But this is another, like, it's just a lot of God moments in mm-hmm. this. And so just being connected with him initially, and he already had the manufacturing facility to do drinks mm-hmm. and was able to formulate drinks. And so it was just all of these things that came together. So I didn't have as much legwork, I think, mm-hmm. to do than most people do. And I think that's given me a leg up in this business because they are already FDA approved. Mm-hmm. Just all of those things that generally people, if they're starting a new product or a new brand, you're going through each of those steps and you're doing it generally by yourself because—
1: Well, you have to wear so many hats.
0: Oh, yes, true.
1: We use that term loosely, but the reality is you have the idea, you have the concept and the brand, you have the name,
0: yeah.
1: but you can't know everything.
0: No, I don't.
1: Yeah, and you've got to be an accountant. You've got to be an attorney mm-hmm. with patents. You've got to be able to run the books. You've got to be able to have a website and brand it. And you've got to know how to put it in a bottle and seal it and make sure that the FDA is not going to come at you.
0: Right. Yeah. It's a lot. Like, they say if you knew what you were going to get, you were getting into before you did it, you probably wouldn't do the thing.
1: Would you do it again?
0: I would.
1: Good.
0: Yes, I definitely would. And again, like I said, there's been so many God moments of things that have not been a crazy struggle. Mm-hmm. I've heard lots of founder stories and entrepreneur stories where it was a struggle for 5 years even to get the product to a marketable place. And I'm very blessed to have not had to go through all of that, but it's definitely been a challenge of, like you said, wearing all that, doing all the things. Like when I first started, I was building the website. I know nothing about building websites, but you learn, right?
1: Yeah, you like have to figure it out.
0: You have to.
1: It's turn just on the like, YouTube channel and
0: yes,
1: it out.
0: Yes. Lots of watching YouTube, lots of listening to podcasts about other people who have been there before. And thankfully, we live in a time that we have all of those resources.
1: Those resources. Mm-hmm. Well, let's dive deep into the product. So you've got ginger ale, strawberry and berry tea sitting out here. What led you to kind of those first flavors?
0: Just the flavors that kind of resonate with people, right? You think about summer, mm-hmm. and you think about a watermelon and juicy strawberry. Watermelon's one of our flavors. Mm-hmm. Or fall, just those nostalgic flavors that people associate it with better for you or health. Fruit is always more of a healthful thing. Mm-hmm. Obviously, like, I'm not going to have a broccoli drink. That's not going to go over well. So you're just trying to think about the flavors that people love and that are more natural.
1: Mm-hmm. So sweet apple, peach, strawberry, berry, watermelon, and ginger ale.
0: Correct.
1: What's your top seller?
0: Peach has been our top seller.
1: Really?
0: Yep, that's one of our teas. So we've got the peach and the berry that are caffeinated from green tea. Mm-hmm. Those two are our functional drinks, and they have ashwagandha, L-theanine, and B vitamins in them. So just great for stress relief, mental focus, and overall well-being.
1: Mm-hmm.
0: But we launched ginger ale back, I want to say in March. And that has quickly become a favorite.
1: I've not had that one yet.
0: Okay, well, you can take that one.
1: I will. I'll take it home.
0: But people, I think because it's a more traditional soda flavor,
1: mm-hmm.
0: and people are used to like a syrupy ginger ale.
1: To me, it sounds a little bit more adult than I'm drinking a strawberry soda.
0: Yeah.
1: But I think I think Kevin came home with some of them mm-hmm. right after meeting you.
0: Yes.
1: And we were all like, oh, yeah, this is fun. Harper, my 11-year-old, favorite drinks.
0: Okay, good.
1: But I've not had the ginger ale.
0: Yes. Yeah, it's, like I said, I think people are used to ginger ale being a mm-hmm. syrupy drink, but they associate it also with health to some degree, because when you have an upset stomach or if you have a sore throat,
1: grandma always said
0: nausea, right? So yeah, take some ginger ale. But the problem with traditional ginger ale is that it's corn syrup and it's artificial ginger flavor. So there's really nothing in there other than the fizz, right? Like that we all crave when
1: love
0: we're not feeling well. That there's nothing about it that's really going to help you. And so with ours being honey, right? Honey is so good for so many things. And having the natural ginger flavor is just...
1: You're killing two birds with one
0: absolutely.
1: Stone.
0: Absolutely. Yes.
1: But that's not all. Tell me about the drizzlers.
0: Oh, wait.
1: There's more.
0: For $9.99 if you act now.
1: Oh, are they $9.99?
0: No. Yeah, see, sorry. No. For false
1: $15.
0: Sorry, yeah. Excuse me. Cut that out.
1: The drizzlers.
0: Yeah, so we have our sauce and syrup alternative, which we call our honey drizzlers. So they're between 1 and 4 ingredients. We've got our chocolate that is a great alternative to Hershey's syrup. It's just raw honey and cocoa. So if you have a dairy allergy, I actually don't think Hershey's syrup has dairy in it anymore. I don't know. But it does have a list of a bunch of ingredients, one of them being corn syrup. Mm-hmm. So, you know, we want to try to get away from that. I think everybody is really starting to consider their health and really take a look at ingredients that are in products now.
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14: I'm meteorologist Laura Lockwood, and here's your Around the Ozarks forecast to this hour. 81 today, under clear skies. Northerly winds, 8 to 15 miles per hour. Lows around 51 tonight, clear skies. Ample sunshine expected tomorrow. Daytime highs approaching 78. Right now, 57.
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10: I'm meteorologist Laura Lockwood, and here's your Around the Ozarks forecast to this hour. 81 today, under clear skies. Northerly winds, 8 to 15 miles per hour. Lows around 51 tonight, clear skies. Ample sunshine expected tomorrow. Daytime highs approaching 78. Currently, it's 57 degrees.
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David Bowie. 1984 on 104.7 The Cave. And that's the way we bring in Resurrection Sunday. That with you two and The Fly on 104.7 The Cave. Thank you so much for being with me on a Sunday morning. What a better way to wake up than listening to some vintage alternative rock. And I have another wonderful show planned for you. Some Bow Wow Wow coming up in just a minute. Before we do that, though, let's listen to some John Wesley Harding. This is Kill the Messenger. No, it's not Kill the Messenger. I'm sorry, I brought the wrong album with me today. I'm playing The Person You Are on 104.7 The Cave.

0: I didn't plan it that way. It just worked out that way. Bowie and Bow Wow Wow in the same set. That's Baby Oh No on 104.7 The Cave, Resurrection Sunday. In case you're wondering why or whose fault it is that I brought the wrong album with me this week, it's Rusty's fault. I have a dog that sits with me while I prepare my show. He oversees everything that I do, and I show him all the records, and he said, yep, that's the right one, and... Well, Rusty screwed me over. That's just the simple fact of it. Coming up, music from Stiff Little Fingers, Classics Nouveau, and I've got The Clash next.
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0: that's a band that laid the groundwork for so many other Irish artists that would come following them. They're from Northern Ireland, and they're called Stiff Little Fingers. That's a track called Alternative Ulster on 104.7 The Cave Resurrection Sunday. They got their start back in 1977 at the height of the Troubles, and a lot of their songs were very political. Before that, we heard a band called Classics Nouveau, and that's a very good, kind of lost new wave track there called Guilty and the Clash. Kicked off that set with I Fought the Law. I'm Uncle Joe Weston. The show is brought to you by Stick It In Your Ear. You know you can find them downtown on Walnut Street. There's a record store day drop coming up here pretty soon. I haven't checked to see if anything's been released on that yet. I'll do that here in a minute. But yeah, Black Friday record store day coming up. And of course, when all that news hits the interweb, we'll be passing along to you, because our place that we go every year for our record store day, our headquarters for that, is always Stick It In Your Ear. Coming up, I've got music from the Meat Puppets, Lemonheads, and up next, a highly underrated band called Ultravox.
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0: couple of artists in that set there that I actually had some personal experience with. That is the Meat Puppets Whirlpool, before that Lemonheads, If I Could Talk, and Ultravox kicking off the set with Dancing and Tears in My Eyes, and 104.7 The Cave, Resurrection Sunday. Meat Puppets. Chris Kirkwood came to the studio back in the old Planet days and did an interview with me. A very nice guy. But he would also tell you off air what he thought of people. he would tell me what he thought of that particular person, and it was a lot of times not very nice. And Evan Dando, who has to be the unfriendliest rock star that I ever met, when he found out that I worked in radio, he turned his back on me, wouldn't speak to me anymore. But he's got his own set of problems. You can read about that on Wikipedia. Evan, come on, 59, you shouldn't be doing the things you're doing. We'll get ready to get into the second hour of Resurrection Sunday next with a track from Let's Active.
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My son and I went out to pick up some dinner last night, and a New Order song came on the radio while we were on what I was listening to. It wouldn't come on the radio, but what I was listening to at the time, and I bored him with a brief history of New Order and Joy Division. I said it's really important. They're going into the Rock and Roll Hall of Fame this year, and Peter Hook plans on attending the Rock and Roll Hall of Fame induction, but there is no word on whether he will play with New Order or whether they'll play at all. And those guys really need to mend their fences before it's too late, because nobody sounds like Peter Hook, and nobody sounds like New Order with Peter Hook in it. That is Your Silent Face on 104.7 The Cave. Before that, The Cure off Head on the Door with Push. We also heard the Ramones. I'm going out to Chris. He likes his daily, his Sunday dose of the Ramones. Somebody put something in my drink, and Let's Active kicked off that set. I feel funny. It is Resurrection Sunday on 104.7 The Cave. This next band has re-released four of their albums, and I mentioned that. Do something before it's too late. This band can never go back, because their main, well, they had kind of a Lennon and McCartney thing going on in this band. Robert Forster and Grant McLennan both wrote songs for this band and sang. But Grant McLennan passed away about 15 years ago, and so we'll never hear a Go-Betweens reunion. Here's Bye Bye Pride on 104.7 The Cave.

0: That's a guy that had a birthday last week. Sting. Off his album, Nothing Like the Sun. That's Englishman in New York and 104.7 The Cave. Two songs in a row that feature clarinet on them. I mentioned earlier that the Go-Betweens have re-released four of their albums. One of them is a live record that was recorded between albums. And it is Robert Foster, who was a member of the band, the Go-Betweens, wrote all the liner notes for them. It was really interesting to read because a lot of bands will say this. There's no band that sounds like us. And it's a lot of hyperbole. But when Robert Foster wrote that about the live album that the Go-Betweens recorded, he was 1,000% right. I mean, they started their set with Bye Bye Pride, which features heavily clarinet in it, and their songs also feature oboe. And if you're into that sort of music, if you're into really well-crafted pop songs, you might look for those Go-Between reissues. They've, as I said, just been reissued by Beggar's Banquet. Coming up, I've got tracks from The Jam, The Saints, and Big Country next.
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0: Australian punk rock from a band called The Saints that is Stranded on 104.7 The Cave, Resurrection Sunday, The Jam. Before that would Start and Big Country, The One I Love. I've been going kind of down a rabbit hole while sitting here reading about members of these bands and how they just trade off back and forth amongst themselves and they kind of fight amongst themselves. And again, it's terrible when it gets too late, when you can't... You know, I know some artists don't ever want to go backwards, but it's sad when it gets too late, when you can't mend those fences with people that you had this collective notion, I guess is the best word for me to use, or idea about how to go forward. This is Resurrection Sunday on 104.7 The Cave. I'm Uncle Joe Weston. It's brought to you by Stick It In Your Ear downtown on Walnut Street. I have to say that. I was getting a little philosophical there. I apologize about that. If you just want to pick up some great music, go down to Stick It because they're the best record store. I love that store. I love the people that own it and run it. They do a fantastic job. And they've been around for over 30 years. They're a Springfield institution. Coming up, I've got music from The Farm, The Smiths, and The Primitives are next.
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0: Altogether now, The Farm off their album Spartacus on 104.7 The Cave, Resurrection Sunday. Before that, we heard from The Smiths, Girl Afraid, and The Primitives, Crash. I'm Uncle Joe Weston, and, you know, this show's very organic. I don't really have a plan for what I'm going to talk about. That's often obvious in one of my breaks, but today, you know, it's kind of been about bands not mending fences and going forward and, you know, maybe getting to a place where they feel like, yeah, and publicly saying, yeah, you know, we put all that behind us and we can go forward as just human beings. And the Smiths are a band like that, that they, I don't think they'll ever make peace with themselves, Morrissey being Morrissey and Johnny Marr being who he is. And of course, they, Andy Rourke's passed away, and Mike Joyce, I know, would love for them to be able to mend their fences and put things right. And kicking off that set, The Primitives with Crash. I hope you had a great Sunday, and I'll see you next Sunday when I have a whole big bag of boxes to share. Bag of boxes. I have a whole big box of records to share with you again. This show is completely hand-curated. There's no playlist. There's no algorithms that put it together. It's just stuff that I think that you might like to hear. And we'll wrap up this week's show with a track from Richard Thompson next.
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10: Few clouds out today with a high of 79. Right now it's 68 with cloudy skies. 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Jimi Hendrix, Jimmy Page, Eric Clapton, Eddie Van Halen, Mark Knopfler. But this guy, he's a guitar god in his own right. He's Richard Thompson, and this is Turning of the Tide on 104.7 The Cave.

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0: little bit of a continuation there of Resurrection Sunday with that one. Joan Jett getting all punky on us. It's Bad Reputation. I'm 104.7 The Cave. We are Springfield's pure classic rock. That includes some great punk rock songs, too. I'm Uncle Joe Weston. Doobie Brothers about 10 minutes out. We'll hear from Foreigner next.
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A blooded foreigner, 104.7, the Cave, Springfield's pure classic rock. Chiefs coming up this afternoon. They take on the Las Vegas Raiders. Both teams 3-0. Can you believe it? The Raiders off to a great start this season. Don't sleep on them. They're going to be pretty good this year. So should be a great game, Raiders and Chiefs. And you can listen to it right here on 104.7, the Cave. Right now, I got music from the Doobie Brothers, Taking It to the Streets, 104.7, the Cave.

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Who, AC/DC, 104.7 The Cave, Springfield's pure classic rock. You can listen to our own Chiefs pregame show coming up at 1 o'clock this afternoon. It's The Red Lot, hosted by Mike the Intern, Jake Gallette, and Bart Holmes. They get you set for the Chiefs and the Raiders. It's all happening right here on your home for the Kansas City Chiefs. That's us, 104.7 The Cave. Did you know that? Six-pack of pure classic rock coming up next. Inside of it, I got music from Lynyrd Skynyrd, Marshall Tucker Band, and REO Speedwagon.

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14: I'm meteorologist Laura Lockwood, and here is your Around the Ozarks forecast this hour. High temperatures reach up to 81 today under clear skies, northerly winds 8 to 15 miles per hour. Lows dip down to about 51 tonight, clear skies. Tomorrow, high of 78. Currently, it's 66 degrees.
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0: Off the Eddie and the Cruiser soundtrack, John Cafferty, the Beaver Brown Band, that is on the dark side of 104.7 The Cave. Hope you're enjoying your Sunday afternoon. I'm Joe Weston. Six Pack coming up, Bob Dylan this hour, plus I've got Aerosmith next.
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They call me Uncle Joe Weston. Thank you so much for being with me. 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

0: 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Mike will be out there. He's got those groovy tailgate cups that we're giving away. And also, he will be giving away to another lucky winner this week an autographed Chiefs jersey for your own Wall of Fame. 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Get all the information. It is the Chiefs Wall of Fame with Coyotes Sports Cafe on South Glenstone. Six-pack of pure classic rock. We're staring one of those down, and it begins next with the Beatles.
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8: I'm meteorologist Laura Lockwood, and here's your Around the Ozarks forecast to this hour. High temperatures reach up to 81 today under clear skies, northerly winds 8 to 15 miles per hour. Lows dip down to about 51 tonight, clear skies. Tomorrow, high of 78. Right now, it's 73 degrees.
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0: featuring Flashin', the newer classic rock stuff from Metallica in that set, The Unforgiven, the Red Hot Chili Peppers there, Soul to Squeeze on 104.7 The Cave, Springfield's pure classic rock stuff from the 60s, 70s, 80s, 90s. We're doing all that stuff. I'm Uncle Joe Weston. Don't have a six-pack this hour because the Red Lot starts at 1 o'clock. Chiefs coverage as they take on the Las Vegas Raiders this afternoon. But I do have great classic rock until then, like Grand Funk Railroad in about 10 minutes and Billy Squire next.
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Around that time, it'll be kickoff for the Chiefs and the Las Vegas Raiders this afternoon. Right now, it's Grand Funk Railroad, one of my all-time favorite songs. 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I'm your captain on 104.7 The Cave.

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0: Foo Fighters, Learn to Fly, 104.7 The Cave, Springfield's Pure Classic Rock. I don't know if you saw this nothing story that's out there on the internet about Dave Grohl and Krist Novoselic of Nirvana. They took a Lifetime Achievement Award at the VMAs this last week. Pat Smear was there with them. He played guitar with Nirvana, kind of towards the end, a touring guitarist, but not a full member. He may have been if they had continued on. But Pat was smoking on stage when they received their Lifetime Achievement Award, and that upset some people. And I think, look, there's a lot of things in this world to be upset about. That's not one of them. But I would say to Pat, come on, man, finish that butt before you hit the stage and take a Lifetime Achievement Award. Chiefs coming up next. The Red Lot is starting at 1 o'clock. 2 o'clock is the Chiefs pregame show. And then 3:25, right around there, will be kickoff. Before that, though, I'll squeeze in a couple of classic rock songs, including one from The Who next.
1: Aw, Dave, I just love Halloween.
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17: I'm meteorologist Laura Lockwood, and here's your Around the Ozarks forecast to this hour. Ample sunshine expected this afternoon, with daytime highs approaching 81. Northerly winds 8 to 15 miles per hour. Clear skies tonight. Lows dip down to about 51. Right now, 77.

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2: Mike the intern, Bart Holmes, it is the Red Lot on your home for the Kansas City Chiefs, 104.7 The Cave, brought to you by Yuengling Flight. Where Jake was today, still don't know what the hell is his deal, but we'll see. Either way, doesn't matter. Dad and I are rolling. Chiefs take on the Vegas Raiders in Las Vegas today. 3:25 start. I'm assuming pretty much the entire country is going to probably be watching this game, but before we start talking about what we can expect in this AFC West showdown between the Raiders and the Chiefs, we're going to talk about what happened in Miami last weekend. Nice noon game, and did get my Bloody Marys and wings before at Coyotes, but at the same time, 24-10 felt a little bit closer than that score was. Would you think?
3: Yeah, I think it was. It was closer than it looked.
2: How'd you feel?
3: I felt like they've switched gears and they're now showcasing Mahomes
2: a little bit more in the passing game,
3: which I'd, you know, Miami had the ball a whole lot more than we did.
2: Yes.
3: And I think we need to find a better balance.
2: Oh, the two? Yeah. And maybe that could have been the game plan all along. Maybe they saw something. Because I said it to Ned after the game on Monday. And I said, you know, what I just said, that team being 0-3 or whatever they are, I think they're a better team than that. I think the Colts are the same. But I feel like their defensive plan was smart, and they kind of were able to at least slow the run down in what they were showing us, which then allowed us to pass more.
3: You can slow the run down when you don't run the ball.
2: That's also true, too. And maybe that's what it was. Maybe they were wanting to give them a rest. Maybe they felt like this was the game to start testing out the waters as far as the passing game.
3: Yeah. Oh, they're always playing that. They're always playing the mad scientist role, especially in games they think
2: they've
3: got the opportunity to do that.
2: Yeah.
3: And that may be what they were doing. But if you start playing this shootout style football,
2: so you have problems.
3: It's problems.
2: Yeah. Final score again, 24-10. We had more yards, but only by 5. Yards per play was higher than theirs. It was 6.5 to 4, almost 5. They had 18 more plays than we did. They had one more first down than we did. They had 119 rushing yards to our 88. So there you go.

0: more efficient as far as they tried it. We tried it on a fourth down, didn't get it. They tried it three times, didn't get either one of them. We were more effective in the red zone. We only had one turnover. They had two turnovers. That accounts for one of the scores, I believe. So it really could have been 17-10, to be honest with you. And then no sacks allowed on either team. So props to the O-line doing a good job of protecting Mahomes. And Benson just, again, showing us what he's got. And then penalties are about the same, but their time of possession killed us. So if you look at that, by the numbers, that's not a two-score game.
1: Oh, if you looked at the stats, you'd be like, this must have been a close game.
0: Defense, I think, was part of that story, too. But at the same time, it makes you wonder. It makes you wonder the game plan against a team like that where you feel, like you said, you feel like it should have been 42-10, you know? And it probably could have been. But at the same time, if the goal is to develop, or if they're going to start looking at the season and start to say, okay, we don't want to, it's kind of like the way they do those rotating days for NBA players, because there's just so many games and there are certain parts of the season where you know players, the star marquee players are going to get the rest. Maybe they do it that way too. I mean, you want to win the game. You're going to give everything you can. But if you feel like you can win it without giving everything you can, almost like a preseason type situation, do you think that's something maybe they're looking at?
1: And keep your future opponents guessing
0: as to what
1: you're going to do.
0: And maybe that was the play for Vegas. In Miami, we give them that look.
1: The old look.
0: This is what we do.
1: It was
0: a previous look than what the first two games showed for real.
1: Oh, totally. Yeah, no doubt about that.
0: But those guys and those guys that are planning this stuff, they're not just looking at the game before. They're looking at everything up until that point, or they should be, I would assume, right?
1: Oh, yeah.
0: Because I've always heard that there are certain guys on the coaching staff that then take on the lead for the game plan in the future. Like, there's a guy right now probably working on what our game plan is going to be in Seattle at the end of the month, I would assume.
1: Yeah.
0: It has to be.
1: Yeah.
0: You can't just, okay, we beat them. Now we got to start working on this now.
1: They're already scouting them.
0: Yeah. So, Kenny, you know, after having 2 weeks where he was just balling out, only 18 carries, 70 yards, not bad, 3.9 yards per carry. So that's good. And that TD, it was like a 22-yard run. That was great. Emmett didn't really have a whole lot going on. 6 carries. Rashee had a good day. 88 yards. Kelce, again, had that touchdown and that 148-yard reception, which was awesome to watch him do. Doesn't look like he's at the end of his career. That's for damn sure. Getting Noah Gray involved a little bit more is nice to see. He's starting to kind of show. He's starting to do the more scary situation catches that Kelce used to do that they don't really put him in those positions anymore. If you've noticed that, you know what I mean? Real quick, he's going to get killed as soon as he catches this thing, but he's got to get it. Those aren't going to Kelce anymore. Those are going to Gray, which I think is by design. Thornton still doing a good job. I'm pleased to see that. Yeah. I think Taekwon is starting to show his thing. I keep seeing Tyreek available on the fantasy players. It just keeps me wondering. But I mean, hell, if he, like I said, what's to lose at a league minimum if he comes in half the season to give some of these guys a rest? Nothing.
1: Unless you feel like it's going to mess up what you've done.
0: Yeah, so far. I mean, what has he always done? Run as hard as he can in a direction and be that threat every single time until one time we pull the trigger. And that's all he's got to do.
1: Comfortable with it.
0: Yeah, and that's part of the reason why Miami, I feel like, was so difficult on him as far as health-wise, is because he was one of our best receivers, but he was never really a number one. You can't use him that way. He can't be your Mike Evans. He just can't.
1: But
0: in Miami, they used Waddell and him as like a 1-2 punch, but one, and that's why those guys just got eaten alive. He's not that guy. He's not Mike Evans. He's a great threat, but you can't put him in as a W1. He's going to get toasted. And he did. Defense looked good. Mansoor is just coming along. I thought Drew had a good day too. Gilman had a couple good plays. The guy that we picked up from the Chargers in the offseason, I thought he did good. Ashton Gillette also had a good day. Did you hear that story?

0: about the Colts game? So we beat the Colts at home, right? Yeah. Sunday Night Football. Everyone's leaving Arrowhead like they do. It's just packed, you know, the line. And players are starting to get out, trying to leave. In this traffic, yeah, still okay. horrible, yeah. right? And Ashton gets in a line, and he's like, what the hell's going on? And he looks and sees that there's a van broken down, it blocking it. So he got pulled over, got out of the car, and helped them push that van.
1: Cool.
0: I mean, that's awesome. That's yeah. the type of that's the type of stuff you want to see from your team. Yeah. I mean, he probably just wanted to get home, but at the same time, hey man, if you got to get out and help push your fans to get at home, that's why I love the kingdom so much. So all in all, I if we were to give this a letter grade, I'd say B plus for the Chiefs Miami game. That accurate?
1: Yeah.
0: Eh. Would you say less? You're gonna be you just get
1: maybe
0: straight
1: a straight B.
0: A straight B.
1: Straight B.
0: I get B plus. Also, one other thing: Karloff is getting his first interception. That was badass, and he's just right place, right time. Chris Jones starting to come through too, and the Jerry Sneed forced fumble recovery. That was
1: yeah. He said Sneed's a run stopper. He's not much of a cover
0: you
1: man.
0: Can't, he doesn't have the speed, and Spag's not going to use him that way. That's yeah. why he didn't do so good when he left, because they were like, "Oh, you're great. You're on the Chiefs. We're going to put." And he's like, "No, he's not a coverage back, man. He's just not.
1: He's stick his nose
0: but
1: in there.
0: But man, if
1: he's
0: you need
1: really
0: someone
1: good.
0: To jump in there and throw yep. his entire body and being yep. at someone, Jarius Sneed is that guy.
1: Yep.
0: All right, so now that we got that out of the way, we need to start talking about the difficulties and the adversity the Kansas City Chiefs are going to face in this AFC West showdown later today. The network's going to start in under an hour, and then they start 3:25 Chiefs Raiders in Vegas. I hope there is more red than silver and gold black in that stadium.
1: Speaking of that, do you see how much red there was in Miami?
0: Oh yeah, I mean. Well, it's just crazy that stadium was just half empty and it's all red.
1: Half.
0: I mean,
1: I'd be surprised if they had
0: a
1: half.
0: Lot of red in that place. But that's because the Chiefs travel well, and they will be traveling well to Vegas.
1: No doubt in Vegas.
0: Oh yeah, for sure. I mean, that's a tough sell for any home team in that town, because that's why it's built, because it's in and out quick. Go to see it and travel there and party for 2 days and then get the hell out of there. I've done it. I've been there, and God help me, I'm so thankful I survived it. As always, this is brought to you by Yuengling Flight. You're listening to The Red Lot. We'll be back to talk about what we can expect today from your Kansas City Chiefs on 104.7 The Cave.
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0: And she pushed him and pushed him and pushed him. 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We can't get this drummer because his wife won't let him play with Robert Plant.
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0: Which I thought that was hilarious.
3: So good.
0: Because Bonham has this attitude.
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0: you know,
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0: That's right. 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It's brought to you by Yuengling Flight. If you're watching the game out, drink responsibly, but definitely check out Yuengling. For the first time in NFL history, which this blows my mind because these teams have existed since the mid-60s, this is the first time in the NFL history, in the AFC West, that both the Chiefs and the Raiders are 3-0 meeting at this point. That's pretty damn incredible. But it also shows you about how, you know, it's always been us or the Chargers that are good, or Chargers in Denver, or us in Denver, or, you know, Raiders haven't really had a season. I mean, they have, not in really recent years, but it's always seems like the two of us, Raiders and Chiefs, never are good at the same time. I can't remember the last time where we both had winning records and they were the ones we were competing with.
1: Oh, it used to be in the beginning.
0: Well, yeah, of course.
1: Back in the Dawson
0: in
1: days.
0: In the 70s. Yes, yeah, of course. Yeah. But I'm talking about in our current recent, the last 10, 20 years. Maybe longer.
1: Well, yeah, the Raiders have not been good for a long time.
0: Yeah, so I thought that was a very interesting fact and something I didn't know.
1: Speaking of good and bad, did you notice that the NFL came out and admitted they made a mistake?
0: Yeah, officials, they do it all the time. It never gets publicized. It might get talked about by guys like us that find it after the fact. Yeah. But they're not putting it out on Twitter saying, hey, guess what? You were right. That was a horrible call. Our bad. Sorry your team lost. Sorry you lost thousands of dollars in Las Vegas.
1: Talking about the Rams and Broncos. Yeah. I'd never seen it.
0: Oh, I'd do it. They do it.
1: But you got to look for it.
0: You got to look for it. Yeah. And then it'll get put in a byline and it's never going to be.
1: That doesn't make any difference. It don't do anything.
0: None of those guys get fired. None of those guys get disciplined. You might hear of a white hat getting demoted, maybe, if they're bad enough, but it's not like there are thousands of dudes and ladies that are trying to get in a red, white, or black hat and try to be an official.
1: No.
0: You know what I mean? So they got the best they got with what they got, but at the same time, it's kind of one of those things where, you know, it's human, and I get that. It's a human subjective role to officiate. You try to do the best you can, but I just had the same conversation with a guy at Coyotes the other day where we were talking about what I've said 1,000 times. How did the line judge not see that? You have one job. Watch the ball. And it's like you're right in front of this and you didn't see it. Well, how do you not see that? How do you not, you know what I mean? And I know it's relative because it's like we're watching it above sky view, multiple cameras, all that stuff. And the guy's right there, but it's still like, that's your job.
1: I think they need to reevaluate which plays can be challenged because, quite frankly, that is typically a game changer. Interference is typically a game changer. So that's one of those that
0: I think it's going
1: to
0: happen.
1: Needs to be reviewed. I think nobody wants to slow the game down.
0: No, but I think that's as
1: serious as a turnover.
0: They're doing it in. They do that in basketball, right? Won't they review fouls?
1: They definitely review three-pointers. They review fouls. They'll see if somebody stepped on the line or was behind the line. And
0: I think if we're going to
1: take... Shot clock, stuff like that.
0: I think if we're going to take the time to figure out the... If the player had control of the ball before they turn and start moving, or the digital line readout when they're trying to figure out if they got a first down, just add interference or holding because
1: they can't add holding. There's too much of it. But interference.
0: But I mean, what's the line?
1: I mean, I'd give up the spot of the ball over an interference call to be reviewed.
0: Yeah. So you're saying
1: Interference call is a game changer a lot of the time.
0: Yeah, it's a spot foul. It's not 10, 15 yards. It's where it happens.
1: Spotting the ball is, it's not always such a game changer.
0: No, but it can be.
1: It can be if it's down on.
0: So can a holding call. I mean,
1: well, yeah, but you can't.
0: What I'm saying is, what's the line? Are we saying that if it's a spot foul, it should be reviewable?
1: I think interference calls need to be reviewed.
0: And that's a spot foul. Because if that's a line, then okay, then it's just interference. It's not holding. It's not roughing the passer. It's just not any of that stuff. But I feel like if they go down this road, which is probably why they haven't done it, there's just going to be arguments down the road to say that stuff's not accurate down the road. And you know what I mean? Like, is that really a roughing the passer call? For example, the roughing the passer call that we got and he used his whole body weight to fall on him. And then he puts his arms out like that. I'm leaning towards what else is a defender supposed to do in that situation? Like, of course I don't want him to throw his whole body out onto Mahomes, but at the same time, realistically, he tackled him head in the chest, arms around. At that point, where is he supposed to go? Does he immediately stop his momentum and risk hurting himself? Or does he see through the tackle? Because that's literally, it was textbook. And I know I'm a Chiefs homer and I love my Chiefs and I'm glad we got the penalty. But at the same time, the opposite argument has a very valid point. What the hell is he supposed to do?
1: It's a tough situation.
0: So I agree in the sense that I wish some of that stuff could actually be looked at a little bit more in depth. I think, I have no problem with them adding 5 to 10 minutes of game time if that's what it's going to take to be accurate. But ultimately, I think the way we're going to have robots on the side and drones flying around Because you said it, I think you said it last week when it's crazy to think that we have all this technology and we can't just see a 360 view of everything when they're showing the replays of how plays went down. You know what I mean? But they only show this one angle or this one angle. It's like, wait a minute, you guys are in the NFL. You guys got more money than God. You should be out there with all this stuff. But it's if you start doing that, then everything is on the level. And there comes the conspiracy.
1: Well, it does take fun out of the game. There is an added bit of drama to the game the way it is now.
0: Yeah, but it also leads for conspiracies and the fixing argument and this. Oh, yeah. The refs help these guys more than these guys, and these guys always get the stuff. It's kind of like what Mahomes said after the fumble recall.
1: That stuff's not going to go away if you let AI call the game, because somebody's coding that AI.
0: Yeah. And it can hallucinate too. That's another thing. God, who knows? Who knows what this game is going to look like in 10 years? But that's not our point. Our point is that we've got an opponent today who's undefeated just like we are. And I got to say it, and I've been saying it, Clint Kubiak, man, he's a hell of a coach. And what he's done in, when did he get hired? Right after March. Here we are 6-7 months later, and that his team is 3-0 straight out the gate, no developmental, wins the Super Bowl, comes to Vegas, and just starts handling business. What do you think about Kubiak? You like him?
1: Yeah, he's there for a reason, but we'll see. That's why they play the game.
0: That is why they play the game.
1: I don't know who they played yet, who they beat.
0: The Raiders?
1: Yeah.
0: All right. Well, let's look at that. Pops requested a look back, then you get it. All right. So, so far this year, they play the Dolphins. Literally exact same score, 13-27. You just add three more points to each team.
1: Crazy.
0: Just 10-24. That's insane. They beat the Chargers 26-14.
1: Not a big deal.
0: Almost got beat by the Saints, but I think the Saints, again, is kind of like an Indianapolis situation where they are definitely capable of doing what they need to do, but just, you know, the system is wrong or whatever. So it's not crazy. It's very similar to our record, but
1: except for the fact that we beat the Donkeys.
0: Oh, handedly. But the Broncos, it's...
1: They got lucky. They should be 1-2.
0: They got lucky against the Jags, I think, and they also got lucky against the Rams. I think
1: which is kind of their MO lately.
0: Honestly, they're leaning on to the side of luck to help them.
1: Yeah.
0: And
1: yes,
0: that shows you that coaching staff doesn't know what the hell they're doing, and they're just one bad injury away from just everything falling apart. But Raiders, it's not going to be easy, man.
1: No.
0: I think what you said earlier about the record, it's Mahomes. He's 5-0, including the Super Bowl there at that stadium.
1: Oh, that's what I was getting at. Yeah.
0: Yeah.
1: Yeah.
0: And for whatever reason,
1: I don't know if that's a good thing or not, because those records usually get broke.
0: Yeah. Well, and in Murphy's Law.
1: Yeah.
0: You know what I mean? Yeah. And that's always something that's going to make me give pause. He's got Mahomes' single opponent career highs against the Raiders, 4,427 passing yards against them, 221 first downs, and 42 completions of 25 or more yards. It's pretty damn good. The offensive line, I think, has been doing a great job dealing with Josh Simmons being out, bulging disc. Now we know what he's been going. That's what it is. Which I don't understand. I get, like, coach wants to protect his people, but it's like, if last year it was such a weird deal where he just left for a month and then came back, and it was like no one ever explained what happened. It was just a personal matter. Okay, we'll leave it at that. That's crazy. Well, then again, when the same thing happens this year, everyone's like, what, another personal? And then no one's talking about it. And then finally Reed says, no, it's a bulging disc, and he's getting through it, which is a very, very difficult thing. But at the same time, like, I mean.
1: What do you do?
0: To get rid of a bulging disc?
1: No, I know all that stuff. Yeah, I don't want to go down.
0: I don't know, man.
1: I don't want to go down.
0: You're asking the wrong intern.
1: I don't want to go down that rabbit hole.
0: You're asking the wrong intern.
1: I know.
0: But what do you mean, what do you do?
1: What do you do when Simmons does get well and come back?
0: start plugging and playing. But at the same time, if you've got chemistry, and you know,
1: which you seem to have right
0: now. You and I both played offensive line, and you know the dance that has to exist between those four, five, six guys on the front. They have to move together. They have to dance together. They have to flow together. And more importantly than anything else, they have to trust
1: together. Each other, that they're going to do what
0: left guy is. Yeah. He's got in this guy, and everyone knows their assignment. Everyone's going to hit their assignment, and that's exactly how this is going to go. So at this point, well, I mean, obviously Simmons isn't playing today, but after a bye week, you're right. We're home against the Chargers. Do we make that change? I don't think Reed's going to. I mean, maybe as a depth thing, but I can't see for the life of me them ripping Benson out after him doing what he's done the last 4 weeks. That's crazy to me. But if that means Benson's going to be better served in a different role in that line, then maybe we move him around. But it's been also nice to see Kingsley finally really finding his way, because I think he's starting to come in and has been doing a pretty damn good job. So that's good too. They got a good running back, obviously, Ashton Yonti, but we also have got K-9. So that'll be interesting to see what we do to stop their run. Both.
1: How good are they against the run?
0: Well, we'll get into defense in a second, but both offenses rank top 12 in rush rate. So this is going to come down to control of possession, I think, for sure. That's going to be a big deal. But you asked about the defense, and that's what we're going to talk about next. 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
4: 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It's an AFC West showdown. Ladies and gentlemen, the Chiefs are going to do everything they can to stop the Raiders from being undefeated. And again, like I said, the first time in either team's history that we've met at this point in the season where we were both 3-0. Max Crosby, we just talked about the offensive line. That's their assignment. Stop him. Right?
5: I agree.
4: And I hope
5: he can wreck a game.
4: He can wreck a game. He can wreck your quarterback. He can do all that stuff. I think Benson, if he's going to show and prove he's the man, this is the game that they show and prove that he's the man. But I think now too, the game plan has to be keeping Noah Gray and possibly one of the other tight ends on that side every single down and just keep him contained on the edge. Has to be. I think also, like I said, looking at the teams that we've both faced, the scores of both teams, it just shows you how evenly matched we are, with exception of they've got a different coach and a different quarterback. They've got a really good run attack. They've got a really good, capable tight end. They've got a capable quarterback who is showing some good stuff. They got some young guys that are trying to step up. You got a really good defensive attack. Same thing with us. The only thing, again, is going to be, I think it's really going to be a battle of the coaches and the battle of the QBs. What do you think?
5: Yeah, I think it's going to be a battle of ball control.
4: Yeah, all day, for sure. So that being said, it's really going to be Spags versus Clint Kubiak, Cousins in the secondary showdown. Chiefs defense ranks third right now in points allowed, which is awesome. Fourth in total yards per game.
5: That's awesome.
4: Which is really good.
5: That's crazy good.
4: But, you know, everyone's like, God, Kirk Cousins. I had this conversation earlier this morning. I said, this whole thing proves what I've always said about football being a team sport and the system in which players can exist. For example, Seattle wins last year with Sam Darnold, right? Man, he was awesome when he was in New York, wasn't he? Right?
5: Yeah.
4: No, it was a bad system.
5: Yeah.
4: You see what the same coach does when he brings his system, has the same kind of quarterback in Kirk Cousins that he had in Sam Darnold, and the same things are happening. Those bootleg plays, all that stuff that they're really good about keeping that rhythm and efficiency going, but at the same time, it's in with the contest of the system.
5: Yeah. Well, look at the Bears.
4: Same argument.
5: He was always capable, just didn't land in the right system. I always thought he was capable. He never did find the right spot.
4: Look at
5: it's obviously he's capable. Look what he did.
4: Look at Drew Lock.
5: Yeah.
4: Doing a hell of a job. I mean, they lost to the Commandos last week by 2 points. That's it.
5: Yeah.
4: And that was kind of a surprise. But they beat the Patriots. They destroyed the Cardinals. And then I think, is it next week? I want to say it's either next week or the week after. They got the Chargers this weekend. Now, in 2 weeks, they got to go against the Broncos. So that'll be interesting, too, see what they do. But it'll be interesting to see what they do in Seattle against the Chargers. Chargers are in Seattle this weekend, too. That'll be the other mid-afternoon game that we're competing against. That's why I say I think everyone across the country is going to be watching Chiefs Raiders.
5: Oh, yeah.
4: That game is going to be across the country. Doesn't matter where you are, unless you're in Seattle. Or LA, but I think Pell, there's probably more of a Vegas Raiders. Vegas. Yeah, we'll call them the Vegas.
5: That's right, the Vegas.
4: The Vegas. There's more Vegas fans in LA than I think there are probably Chargers fans in LA, to be honest with you. I think we just keep the plan going. I feel like right now we're 4.5 favorites, which 47.5 over under. Moneyline Chiefs about -225. So everyone's putting their money on the Chiefs right now. I don't know how I feel about that. How do you feel about that? Always gives me a little bit of pause when, especially when
5: it's your favorite
4: home team.
5: It drives you crazy when they start ranking the Chiefs up there. I think Brady's got them at setting a 3 power ranking. Oh, then they were.
4: You know what's crazy?
5: It's crazy when
4: I have not. Wait a minute. We're at week 4 and I have yet to look at the NFL power rankings one time. But what's crazy, I'm going on the NFL's one. They got the 49ers at number 1, which they got to say they're going to do that. Chiefs, number 2.
5: Yeah.
4: The Bills at 3, which, again, that's a toss-up, too. Bills are winning handily. I think it probably could have been Bills, Chiefs, Niners. Seahawks at number 4, but the NFL had them at number 1 before this week, which is like, what? They got the Ravens at number 5 at 2-1. They got the Broncos at number 6, the Jags at number 7, Bengals at number 8, Vikings at number 9, and then finally the Raiders at number 10. Here is also the biggest joke
5: to me
4: about this whole thing. Dallas Cowboys ranked at number 11, and there are 1 and 2 over the Bears, over the Lions, over the Eagles, over the Browns, over the Steelers. So it's like, dude, who writes these things? Who comes up with these lists?
5: It's crazy.
4: Like I just said, and I hate the Bills more than anything.
5: Like Brady, that looks like Brady's list I looked at this morning.
4: Or Romo's, or Aikman, you gotta get my Cowboys in top 10, man. That's crazy. They went up a rank.
5: Yeah.
4: That's insane.
5: Bottom line is this doesn't mean anything,
4: which is funny to me because Ned used to bring those up, and I think I got so mad at him so many times about calling it a beauty contest. Like it isn't a power rankings mean nothing.
5: The only thing that bothers me is that if players and teams start looking at this
4: Can't believe that stuff. No.
5: That drives you nuts.
4: Yeah. I think we'll see what happens. The 49ers being number 1 ranked is also kind of funny to me because their opening schedule is just like the weakest thing in the world. Cardinals, Rams, Dolphins. Not hard. Not a hard, but so they have to be.
5: They could say the same thing about ours.
4: Well, you don't know. We don't know that. You don't know that.
5: The schedule.
4: Yeah. Well,
5: it basically sounds like our schedule. Yeah. We had one what should have been a tough game.
4: When can you decide the strength of schedule? At what point in the season can you say, okay, now we know who the real dogs are?
5: Oh, I know.
4: Are.
5: It changes so much.
4: Do you see what I'm saying? Like week 10, week 11, can you say, all right, well, looking back or looking forward, because the same thing, I was watching, I think it was that Chargers game, and they were just like, God, if they can't figure this out, they're so screwed because you look at what the schedule they've got, and it's like, but that doesn't mean anything. We're only 3 weeks in. We've seen the Cardinals. There have been multiple teams. The Colts last year, they started, 9-0? You know what I mean? And then the bottom fell out. And they really haven't been the same team since. So it's like, I try not to believe the hype, but at the same time, I think it's kind of crazy.
5: It's a long season.
4: Yeah. It's a very long
5: season. People get hurt.
4: Yeah. Very long season. So, in addition, we talked a little bit about the line. How do you like that over under 47 and a half? It's like what? 24.
5: It'd be
4: 24-23.
5: What'd you say, 47?
4: Yeah,
5: 47 and a half. So it's like 24-24 gets you to the.
4: Yeah, so over. 27 or 28-24.
5: Only way I see that happening, well.
4: I think both teams' defenses are going to keep that.
5: I think the only way I see that happening is if it goes into overtime.
4: Yeah, I just can't for the life of me see either one of our defenses letting up to the point where each team is going to have at least three scores. I think it's going to be lower than that.
5: I guess it depends on how the coaches play the game. If they want to
4: also true.
5: If they start playing a shootout game, then there's no doubt it'll be over 47.
4: Kubiak's game plan, from what I saw in Seattle and what I've seen, is game control, ball control, time of possession control. Keep it simple. Keep it under control. Nothing flashy. Or keep it. It's not sexy, but it wins games. And what we discussed earlier about, based on the teams we both played, how we stack up against each other, the matchups, all that stuff, it's very, very similar. So it's going to come down to that. And we're going to have to play that game.
5: Like we played in Miami, we were going to have a problem.
4: Yeah, for sure. We just can't be worrying about the capitalization stuff when we're going to have to just do as much as we can to control that. So as far as your prediction, what are you giving it? 47 and a half.
5: I'm going to say under.
4: Yes. Smart.
5: 17-24 Chiefs.
4: 17-24 Chiefs.
5: That's 41.
4: Man, yeah, I'd probably go less. I'd go 17-21 Chiefs.
5: Okay.
4: Yeah, 17-21 Chiefs.
5: Under.
4: I need to start looking at what we actually did. What we actually did in the last one, because I've never to see if we were right. We always know what Jake's going to do, but I feel like I never remember. You and I are so close together.
5: We were right on the, I said under list last time.
4: We're going to have to sack Cousins. I think that's definitely something that's going to happen. But we are getting close to running out of time. So we're going to have to come back and discuss kind of a very small conversation about college football, because I like to get that in there. And then anything else we need to talk about before the Kansas City Chiefs take on the very hated Las Vegas Raiders. 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
17: I'm meteorologist Laura Lockwood, and here's your Around the Ozarks forecast to this hour. Bright sunshine expected this afternoon, with daytime highs approaching 81. Northeasterly winds, 8 to 15 miles per hour. Clear skies tonight, lows dip down to about 54. Right now, it's 79 degrees.
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4: 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Bart Holmes, Mike the intern. It's all brought to you by Yuengling Flight. And we are just minutes away from the Kansas City Chiefs marching into Allegiant and hopefully getting the dub against the Raiders. It would be amazing to go into this bye week with a 4-0 record and just to sit back and watch it. It sucks that we have a bye week in week 5. I hate it so much because that means after that, it's literally 13 weeks in a row, and then you have to start the playoff run. You know what I mean? And that's, man, I hope we can just hold together because this game is a game of attrition. We all know that. And usually the healthiest team wins at the end of the day. You know, it's, of course, it's game plan. It's, of course, your matchups. It's, of course, your stars and whoever, whatever. But it's more importantly, I think, it's a game of attrition and holding that together as far and as long as you possibly can. But let's talk college football real quick. Florida, Ole Miss. Let's go. I'm never one to root for Florida teams, but in this case, I was.
5: Out of all of them, that's the one I'd. That's the one I'd root for.
4: Yeah, I thought Florida looked incredible. Man, dude, golly, the crop of college girls at that game. Holy moly, you guys screwed me making me go to Missouri State. I should have went to Florida. What the hell were you thinking?
5: Do anything.
4: He should have let me go to Florida. No, it's, I'm kidding, of course. But because there's no way in hell you or I could have afforded that ever. But I will say,
5: if you'd been a better student,
4: yeah, if I'd been a better student, I definitely could have. It wouldn't have mattered. You wouldn't have had to pay for it. But then again, if I was that student, then I definitely wouldn't have had a chance for any of those girls. But again, I don't make enough money to afford that type of lifestyle, or their lifestyle that they're probably accustomed to. That's why I usually use the term, she looks way too expensive for me. that's a little piece of advice from your old buddy, Mike, the intern. But what's crazy is that before that game, Florida was 21. Now they're number 8 in the country. And what's crazy too, though, is like how Mitch, okay, because Ole Miss was number 4 in the country, right? Florida's number 21. They beat them handedly, 52-28. It's not even close.
5: It's not even close.
4: And, but Ole Miss only loses 4 positions. They're still 8 in the country, 9 in the country. That's, what? What are you talking about? But Florida goes up to 8. That definitely
5: means nothing.
4: Means, again, it's just a stupid beauty ranking thing. But then again, it also helps the voting crew at the end of the day. Another one, Wisconsin over Penn State. Not a big deal. The Michigan Iowa game.
5: Yeah.
4: Go Hawkeyes.
5: Yes.
4: Hell yeah. That one, I mean, even though weren't Hawkeyes and Wildcats, weren't they in the same? Were we in the same for a while?
5: No,
4: we
5: never Iowa did. State.
4: Iowa State. That's why I got confused. But it was hard. It kind of felt weird for me to say go Hawkeyes.
5: I think Iowa's playing somebody again
4: It was a good game.
5: It was a good game.
4: But other than that, Wildcats, K-State should have won that game. I don't know. This is it's frustrating. Yeah, just a little FYI, Dad, he's getting his driveway put in last year. Guy comes through, severs his fiber cable, hires the same guy year later, same place, same spot, severs the fiber cable 2 years in a row. Can't make this up. So he's calling me. He called me that day. Give me updates. That was one of the most difficult jobs you've ever given me, is having you have to watch that game and keep you updated about. I was like, I don't remember what part of the game I gave up. I was like, this isn't going to.
5: They're frustrating.
4: God, when they're on, but man, it's just so damn frustrating.
5: Oh, then they can be on for a quarter, then off for the rest of the game.
4: Like, what the hell just happened to you guys? It's like someone just hit the, just deflate and they just fell apart. So, yeah, that's good. Again, we're not a college football station. We're the Kansas City Chiefs station, so let's get back to this. I think, ultimately, the keys here, try to do as much as we can to maintain and stop Max Crosby. Ashton, also their run game, needs to be stopped. Kenny's got to go for 100 yards or more. Has to. Would like to see at least 1 or 2 sacks on Cousins. And then, you know, just keep feeding K-9 the ball. Like I said, keep feeding K-9 the ball. And if we can win that way, we control the game. We control time of possession. Don't make it. We don't need to score in a minute and a half. Just take your time. Small chunk plays, small slants, small wideouts, RPOs. Make them very just boring. Make it boring.
5: There you go.
4: Coach, if you're listening,
5: we don't like to make it boring.
4: Make it boring for us. We don't want exciting. I don't want exciting. I want a boring time. Like, hey, it wasn't flashy, but you know what? They won because they controlled the ball. They didn't have any penalties, and they didn't lose the ball. I know it's not sexy. I know it's not crazy, awesome replays, but those are the games that I love the most. Keep it boring. Maybe that's what we should change the motto of this show to be. The Red Lot, brought to you by Yuengling, and then keep it boring. Keeping it boring since 2025.
5: Can't Interesting.
4: You're texting.
5: No, I'm looking up the Raiders. How are the Raiders against the run?
4: They also do good.
5: Rushing yards per game, 100. Ranking in the top half of the NFL. Total rushing yards allowed, 300 yards on 93 attempts.
4: So we got three
5: carries, 3.2.
4: Yeah.
5: Rushing touchdowns, 1. I think we're gonna pad their stats this week. Today.
4: You think so?
5: Yep.
4: Let's hope. We need a boring game. As always, the Kansas City Chiefs Radio Network is going to take over after this. Hopefully you enjoyed watching us. 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
18: Chiefs Kingdom has been waiting. Through an off-season of questions and many doubters already counting out a dynasty, one thing has never changed here in Kansas City: the standard.
20: Mahomes' feet staggered, takes the snap between the one and the five, down the rail to the end zone, touchdown! City.
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20: Mahomes over the middle, pass caught, and it's caught by Kelce inside the 10, inside the 5, Kelce leaps, touchdown, Kansas City!
18: Don't make the mistake of judging this team by one bad season, but measure it by what comes next.
21: I feel like I wasn't playing my best football at the end of last year before I got hurt, and so I got to find ways to get better, kind of navigating the pocket, running the offense better, and getting the ball in my hands and letting other guys make plays, and so I think this injury helped me kind of focus on those little things as I kind of get back to being who I am.
18: Many people want to use the word rebuild, but to these players, they want redemption.
20: And now the Chiefs will bring it on an end around to Xavier Worthy at the 20, 15 of the Ravens, 10, 5, touchdown, Kansas City!
18: Welcome to the 2026 Kansas City Chiefs. Here we go.
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25: Believe it or not, the Las Vegas Raiders are undefeated and tied for the top spot in the AFC West with the also 3-0 Kansas City Chiefs. This afternoon in Vegas, one team will take their first loss of the year, while the other will stand alone at the top of the division. Last season, the Raiders won 3 games total. Now, they appear to be a franchise headed in the right direction after years of unsuccessful reboot attempts. What has Chiefs head coach Andy Reid seen from this year's Raider defense compared to seasons past?
26: Yeah, you know, they've always played us tough over the years. I mean, it's still Raiders and Chiefs, and the records really didn't matter going into it. Both teams played hard against each other. They've got a good group of guys right now and good leadership, and they're doing well.
25: The star of the Vegas defense is Max Crosby, a relentless pass rusher and edge defender who shared some extremely memorable battles with Chiefs quarterback Patrick Mahomes. What's the challenge for Mahomes going up against Crosby in this Raider defense that added so many pieces this offseason?
21: They've brought in a lot of guys that are really good football players, and they've added young, talented guys in there as well. And so obviously it starts with Max and their defensive line and being able to protect and be able to run the ball and do stuff like that. But they have great players everywhere, and they fly to the football. And I think what you said is they turn the football over, which is huge in this league. And so we'll have to match their intensity. We'll have to execute at a high level, but it'll be a great challenge for us, and we're excited for it.
25: Mahomes and Crosby share a mutual respect that has been a consistent factor throughout their many battles. How does Mahomes view the competition that the two have on game days?
21: Yeah, I mean, he's one of the best competitors in the league. I mean, I think that's where the respect comes from, is that we kind of have that mutual want to be the best on the field when we're out there. And so when you get those, go against those guys, it brings out the best in you, but

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1: You zone block it to the right, cut back left, run. It goes to Edwards-Helaire, 15, 10, 5, touchdown! Kansas City, CEH with TD1. What a night for the rookie-clad Edwards-Helaire. A great cutback run.
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4: Sweep right side. Cuts it back inside the 10. It's on the 5. Touchdown, Kansas City. A 10-yard run with 9 yards after contact. One possession, one touchdown. And the Chiefs taste the sweet nectar here in the snow.
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0: high school, he was voted the most likely to barely graduate college. 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

0: 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Your home for the Kansas City Chiefs.
1: Third down, goal to go up to six. They fake the flip, they give it off now. On a left to right run, Tyreek Hill waiting for blocks. Now diving for the far right pylon! Touchdown! Kansas City! Tyreek Hill on a flip pass with a convoy. He waited, and with the instinct of a running back that he was at Oklahoma State, he waits for his blocks, and the Chiefs get a touchdown!
0: And foreigner

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